Semblanzas, or Aspects, by Jorge Olaya Muñoz, a Colombian composer and musician. That was Quintet of the Americas. That's an example of a pasillo, a Colombian and Ecuadorian dance form similar to the waltz. Before that, you heard Lo que el viento se llevó, What the Wind Took With It, or Gone with the Wind, if you want to simplify it, music by another Colombian, José Ibrahim El Cure, whose parents were Lebanese immigrants to Colombia. You heard Quintet of the Americas performing on Concierto, classical music by Spanish and Latin American composers and performers. Quintet of the Americas was founded in Bogotá, Colombia in 1976 and is now based in New York City since 1979, and it specializes in exploring the music of the diverse cultures of the Americas. 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

0: The String Quartet in E-flat, Opus 33, Number 2, The Joke, by a composer known for his sense of humor, Franz Joseph Haydn. That was Cuarteto Casals, founded in 1997 at the Reina Sofia School in Madrid, and today considered one of the most important chamber groups. This is Concierto, classical music by Spanish and Latin American composers and performers. Soy Frank Dominguez.
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The ensemble was founded in 1989. This is Concierto, classical music by Spanish and Latin American composers and performers, and we've been enjoying an hour of music for smaller ensembles. Soy Frank Domínguez, deseándole todo lo mejor. Hasta la próxima.

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0: The Mexican folk musician Ernesto Anaya performing with his ensemble and singing La Petenera. Petenera is a song form that traces back to flamenco music and 16th century Spanish song forms such as the jacara. You also heard Arrullo, or Lullaby, by Blas Galindo, Voz en Punto, the vocal ensemble led by José Galván. Blas Galindo was born in Jalisco in 1910, and he studied in the National Conservatory under Carlos Chávez, and during that time formed El Grupo de los Cuatro, the Group of Four, with other nationalist composers. Ultimately, Blas Galindo was named director of the very conservatory where he studied. This is Concierto, classical music by Spanish and Latin American composers and performers.
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The Piano Sonata No. 18 in E-flat, Opus 31, No. 3 by Beethoven. The pianist Bruno Leonardo Gelber, born in Buenos Aires, Argentina in 1948, of a violinist father and a pianist mother. He began playing music in public at the age of 5, but at the age of 7 he became sick with polio and had to spend a year bedridden. Fortunately, he recuperated with only a minor limp. He studied piano in Argentina with Vincenzo Scaramuzza, who was the teacher of Marta Argerich, and also in France with the famous Marguerite Long. This is Concierto, classical music by Spanish and Latin American composers and performers. Y terminamos esta edición del programa con música por un compositor colombiano de origen italiano, Pedro Biava Ramponi, quien vivió de 1902 hasta 1972. Escuchamos su Fantasía sobre motivos colombianos con la Orquesta Filarmónica de Bogotá, dirigida por el hijo del compositor, Luis Biava.

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a fantasy on Colombian motifs or themes by Pedro Biava with the Philharmonic Orchestra of Bogotá, conducted by the son of the composer, Luis Biava. Pedro Biava Ramponi was of Italian descent. He lived from 1902 until 1972. This has been Concierto, classical music by Spanish and Latin American composers and performers. Soy Frank Domínguez y como siempre, un gran placer y muchas gracias por escuchar.

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Music from Nicaraguan born, New York City based, classically trained arranger, composer, and pianist Donald Vega from his latest 2026 Imaginary Records release called Play It Forward. And from that, we heard a jazz flavored cha-cha titled On Your Shoulders We Stand, composed by Donald Vega, who was featured on piano along with a formidable cast of side members that included Carly Maldonado on percussion, Paul Reyes on bass, Pete Van Nostrand on drums, Brandon Lee on trumpet, and David De Jesus on flute. Hello and welcome to another edition of Latin Jazz Perspective with yours truly, Tony Vasquez, and my one-hour radio show that features the very best in both contemporary and classic Latin jazz music. Coming up next, we have Grammy Award-winning pianist Zachi Curtis from his latest 2026 recording called A Genesis, a spirited blend of Latin jazz with elements of other genres. And this is along with his brother, Lucas Curtis, the driving force behind the group Insight. And we are going to listen to one of the tracks from the recording, another jazz-flavored cha-cha titled Necessity, composed by Zachi Curtis, who is featured on piano along with brother Lucas Curtis on bass, Richie Barchet on drums, Ronaldo De Jesus on congas, Jimmy Green on sax, Joel Gonzalez on trumpet, and Zach Lucas on alto sax.

One of the legends of Afro-Cuban Latin jazz music, conguero the late Patato Valdez from his 2008 recording called Único y Diferente, Unique and Different. And from that, we heard the track called Juan Quial. Along with Patato Valdez on congas, we had Joe Santiago on bass, Alfredo Rodriguez on piano, Del Harrigan on trumpet, Pablo Calagaro on saxophone, Jerry Chamberlain on tenor sax, Nicky Marrero on timbales, and Vince Cherico on drums. Coming up next, we have music from Puerto Rican alto sax man Miguel Zanon and Venezuelan pianist Luis Perdomo from their new and much anticipated recording called El Arte de Bolero Volume 3, a follow-up from their Volume 1 and 2 recording that was beloved by listeners and praised by critics. In fact, Volume 2 won the Grammy for the Best Latin Jazz Recording of 2024. And in this Volume 3, they continue on

He was credited for being the first percussionist to bring the conga drum and the bongos to jazz music. He is a true legend. He had passed away at the age of 99. Cuban-born percussionist Candido Camero from his 1956 a recording called Mambo Candido, and from that we heard his rendition of Mario Bauza's classic called Mambo In, featuring Alcon on saxophone. Coming up next, we have Israeli-born guitarist and educator Ronnie Ben-Hur, acclaimed for his golden tone improvisational mastery and fluent blending of straight-ahead jazz, Brazilian, and Latin style. And we are going to listen to a track from his new 2026 release called Abriendo Puertas. And from that, a beautiful instrumental rendition of a classic bolero composed by Armando Manzanero called Esta Tarde Vi Llover, featuring Ronnie Ben-Hur on guitar, along with Cuban artist Alejandro Falcón on piano, Pedro Pablo Gutierrez on acoustic bass, Rui López Nusa on drums, Octavio Rodriguez Rivera on percussion, and Ostalgia Lesmes on vocals.

I would like to remind you that you are listening to Latin Jazz Perspective, a one-hour radio show that honors the tradition and embraces the new in Latin jazz music, with yours truly, Tony Vasquez, as your host.

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1: Do Puente from his 1996 Concord Picante Records release called Special Delivery. And from that, we heard Tito's Latin jazz rendition of a jazz standard titled On Green Dolphin Street, featuring special guest Maynard Ferguson on trumpet. And coming up next, we have pianist, composer, and bandleader Mike Eckroth from his latest Truth Revolution Records release of 2026 called New Pass, recorded in Belo Horizonte, Brazil. And it features his ensemble called the Minus Messengers. Let's listen to one of the tracks from a recording, a jazzy samba tune called Canto One, composed by Michael Eckroth, who is featured on keyboards along with Minus Messengers, Enias Xavier on electric bass, Serrano Almeida on drum set, and special guest Tortino Horta on acoustic guitar, David Fernandez on saxophone, and Satchel Vasandani on vocals.

And that is going to have to do it for this edition of Latin Jazz Perspective. I'm Tony Vasquez, your host, thanking you so much for tuning in. And I am going to close out with music from the Mambo Kings original motion picture soundtrack and a tune called Tango Rumba Afro-Cubana, music by the father of Latin jazz, Mario Bauza, and it features improvisational talents of trumpeters Victor Paz and Charlie Sepulveda, Pablo Caligero on baritone sax, and Bobby Percelli on alto sax. Thanks for tuning in.

0: 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And remember, we're here for you every day.
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Ulysses Owens Jr. on drums, leading a group called Generation Y and a tune called Prodigal Son, written by the pianist in the group, Tyler Bullock, along with Ulysses on drums and Tyler on piano, Irena Terakubo on alto sax, Anthony Hervey trumpet, and Yasushi Nakamura on bass, coming from their album called Around the World with You. You're listening to Jazz. I'm Dave Schwann. Mighty fine to have you with us, and thank you so much for your support of the great American music we call jazz. The late, great Chick Corea up next with a superb trio. Christian McBride is here on bass, Brian Blade on drums. From the set called Trilogy 2, cuts taken from a tour they did in 2016, here's their tribute to Miles with All Blues.

Chick Corea. And his superb trio, Christian McBride on bass and Brian Blade on drums, from a tour done in 2016. Miles Davis's tune, All Blues, of course, coming from the two-CD set Trilogy 2. You're listening to Jazz with Dave Schwann, and of course, All Blues is recorded on the great Miles Davis album, Kind of Blue. And among the featured players in the group on that album, John Coltrane. Well, here is Train. And this was recorded just about 2 months after they recorded Kind of Blue in March of 1959. This comes from May of 1959, among the tracks on the classic Giant Steps album. Here is Saida's Song Flute.

From the classic Giant Steps album of 1959, John Coltrane, and Saida's Song Flute, along with Train on tenor, Tommy Flanagan on piano, Paul Chambers bass, Art Taylor on drums. Paul and John were, as we mentioned, part of Miles Davis's group that recorded Kind of Blue just a couple months before that recording was done in May of 1959. You're listening to Jazz with Dave Schwann and pianist Benny Green up next from his album That's Right and a tune called Something I Dreamed Last Night.

Benny Green, putting a little bit of a stride touch or a stride playing approach to a tune called Something I Dreamed Last Night. Coming from the album That's Right, Benny soloing there. On the other cuts on the album, he has his trio at the time, which was Christian McBride on bass and Carl Allen on drums. You're listening to Jazz with Dave Schwann. Thank you so much for joining us, and please stay with us. We have a lot of great music ahead.

Dick Hyman with My One and Only from the Gershwin Songbook, Jazz Variations. The very versatile and creative Hendrik Merkens up next. Hendrik is from Hamburg, Germany, but definitely knows the jazz idiom and also Brazilian music. He said he was influenced by both growing up in Germany. And he is a virtuoso on the harmonica and also on the vibes. It shows on his album called Samba Tanto. Here is a cut from that album. Bye-bye, Brazil.

Bye Bye Brasil. Hendrik Merkens there on harmonica from his album Samba Tanto, joined by his friends Justus Heher on trombone. That was also Misha Tsikhanov on keyboards, Fender Rhodes, Eduardo Bello on bass, and on drums and percussion, Portino. You're listening to Jazz with Dave Schwann. And here is drummer Mel Lewis. This goes back to the mid-1970s when Mel and Thad Jones were still together and co-leading the remarkable big band at the Village Vanguard in New York City. But Mel did a solo album called Mel Lewis and Friends. And we're going to hear his friends, Freddie Hubbard on flugelhorn here, Hank Jones on piano. Hank was Thad Jones's brother, and Ron Carter on bass, with the beautiful tune by Thad Jones, A Child Is Born.

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Artistry That May Never Come Again. Tony Bennett and Bill Evans. With a Child Is Born, the lyrics were written by Alec Wilder, and that comes from the album Tony Bennett and Bill Evans Together Again, the follow-up album to the Tony Bennett Bill Evans album that was released on the Fantasy label. And before that, a rendition of A Child Is Born from the album Mel Lewis and Friends. Drummer Mel Lewis leading a quartet featuring Freddie Hubbard on flugelhorn, Hank Jones, brother of Thad Jones, on piano, and Ron Carter on bass. You're listening to Jazz with Dave Schwann. Thank you once again for joining us. And guitarist Dave Stryker up next with his great trio, Jared Gold on organ, McClenty Hunter on drums. They put together an album that was recorded in the historic Rudy Van Gelder Studios in New Jersey. The album is called Blue Fire, the Van Gelder Session, and here's Dave with his tune, Van Gelder's Place.

Guitarist Dave Stryker and his trio getting it done with Van Gelder's Place from their album Blue Fire, the Van Gelder Session with Dave on guitar, Jared Gold organ, McClenty Hunter drums. We thank you so much for joining us this hour and hope you enjoyed all the great American music we call jazz. Dave Schwann finishing up with guitarist Tony Davis from his album Golden Year and Night Ride.

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From 1961, Sweet and Lovely, Bill Evans on piano with Scott LaFaro on bass, Paul Motion on drums. I'm Jana Lee Ross, and you're listening to Jazz.

A Change for the Better, that tune written by Chie Imaizumi, very talented musician and composer and arranger, a great group of Denver musicians with her on that, including Greg Gispert on trumpet. I'm Jana Lee Ross. You're listening to Jazz. 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This is one of the great ladies of jazz playing piano and singing, Madame Shirley Horn.

Recorded live in 2006 at Dizzy's Club Coca-Cola. That was the duo of Hank Jones on piano, Joe Lovano playing sax. A beautiful, kind of mysterious ballad written by Jerome Ross. That was Lazy Afternoon. Before that, Shirley Horn swinging and playing piano and singing All or Nothing at All. A great, great band with her, including Elvin Jones on drums. You're listening to jazz. This is Belgian guitarist Philip Catherine now. His song, Bluebells.

Tierney Sutton, joined by guitarist Serge Merlot. That was the Rodgers and Hart tune, You're Nearer. Before that, Philip Catherine, wonderful Belgian guitarist, playing his composition, Bluebells. I'm Janalee Ross, and you're listening to Jazz.

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Toots Thielemans, the ubiquitous harmonicist, I'm not sure what the proper form of that word would be. Harmonica player. Toots is classic. Toots is everywhere. And that was Toots playing Blue and Green. Before that, Miles Davis, Kind of Blue, the groundbreaking record from 1959. You gotta name all the players when you invoke Kind of Blue. That's sort of my jazz rule. So Miles on trumpet, Cannonball Adderley on alto, Coltrane on tenor, Bill Evans playing piano, Paul Chambers on bass, Jimmy Cobb on drums. Did I tell you the tune? It was So What. I'm Jana Lee Ross. Thank you so much for listening to Jazz With Me. 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

the Ray Noble tune Cherokee, that from the jazz guitar wizardry of Tal Farlow, recorded in 1954. I'm Jana Lee Ross. Thank you so much for listening to Jazz With Me. 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Joining Tal Farlow on that recording was Chico Hamilton on drums and the man that I say is everywhere, Ray Brown on bass. So we'll hear a track coming up from Ray Brown, recorded about 8 years after what you just heard. Ray Brown collaborated with Milt Jackson on Vibes quite a bit, and they formed an all-star big band. So we'll hear a track from that, and the alto sax that you'll hear right up front on this is Cannonball Adderley. This is a tune Ray wrote called Thumb String.

Coming Soon. That's an Eddie Cleanhead Vincent tune performed by the Brothers Adderley, Cannonball on alto, Nat on cornet, with the rhythm section of Lewis Hayes on drums, Sam Jones playing bass, Wynton Kelly on piano. And before that, we heard Cannonball Adderley starting off the Ray Brown tune, Thumb String, and that was the Ray Brown Milt Jackson All-Star Big Band. I'm Jana Lee Ross. You're listening to Jazz. Sit back now and enjoy a beautiful track from guitarist Gene Bertoncini from a record he made in 2008 called Concerti. A very, very accomplished guitarist, plays classically and plays jazz wonderfully. So these are collaborations he had with a string quartet and bassist David Fink and arranger Michael Patterson, doing crossover work of classical pieces and jazz pieces. So you might want to make sure you have your beverage of choice with you for this. Sit back. This is a mashup of Joaquin Rodrigo's Concierto de Aranjuez. That's some of the music that Miles Davis used for his very famous Sketches of Spain. And along with the Rodrigo, you will hear Gene Bertoncini throwing in Chick Corea's Spain.

Chick Corea's acoustic band. They are Chick himself on piano with John Patitucci on bass, Dave Weckl on drums. I think you recognized it. The Disney tune, Someday My Prince Will Come. And before that, Gene Bertoncini, master guitarist, playing his medley of Joaquin Rodrigo's Concierto de Aranjuez and Chick Corea's tune, Spain. I'm Janie Lee Ross, and you're listening to Jazz.

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Nancy with the Laughing Face, song written by Jimmy Van Heusen with lyrics by Phil Silver, the Nancy referencing Frank Sinatra's daughter, Nancy Sinatra. Coltrane with the classic quartet of McCoy Tyner on piano, Jimmy Garrison on bass, and Elvin Jones, recorded in 1962. Before that, a Coltrane song, Giant Steps, performed by Pat Metheny from his Trio 99 to 00 CD. That trio is Pat himself on guitar with Larry Grenadier on bass, Bill Stewart on drums. I'm Jana Lee Ross. Thank you so much for listening to Jazz with me and hearing that Nancy with the Laughing Face has got me in the mood for a little bit of Old Blue Eyes himself.

1958, Nelson Riddle's arrangement of one of the great tragic drinking songs of all time, Angel Eyes, with Frank Sinatra singing those tragic, tragic lyrics. I'm Jana Lee Ross. Thank you so much for joining me and listening to jazz, but excuse me while I disappear. And you can get in touch with us anytime and let us know what you love about jazz by email. 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

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Thanks for joining us for Jazz Overnights. Classical music comes your way starting at 4 a.m. This is BPR Classic. It's 2 o'clock.

theme music from the film Chinatown, music composed by the great English film composer Jerry Goldsmith and arranged here for Jazz Ensemble by Terrence Blanchard. A great

Great rhythm section with him, Carl Allen on drums, Reginald Veal playing bass, and Kenny Kirkland playing piano. Before that, we heard from another very famous English film composer, Sir William Walton. That was a piece from his film score to Henry V, the Laurence Olivier version of that Shakespearean film. And that was a piece from the film called Touch Her Soft Lips and Part from pianist Lynn Ariely. I'm Jane Ely Ross. You're listening to Jazz.

Bell,

Kurt Elling's lyrics to Herbie Hancock's tune Hurricane. And before that, a quietler, gentler approach to that tune, although that, not that much gentler, that from Finger Painting, the music of Herbie Hancock, a group led by Christian McBride on bass with Nicholas Payton playing trumpet and Mark Whitefield playing guitar. That was Eye of the Hurricane. We started with Herbie from Taken Off in 1962. His tune, Three Bags Full, on that record, Dexter Gordon on sax, Freddie Hubbard on trumpet, Butch Warren on bass, Billy Higgins on drums. I'm Jana Lee Ross. You're listening to jazz, and sometimes too much Herbie is just the right amount of Herbie. So here's Herbie playing solo.

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to Bill Evans tunes back to back. That was Jill Seifers singing Time Remembered, lyrics written by Ingrid Jensen, and that was Ingrid Jensen playing trumpet on that performance. Before that, Bill's tune Waltz for Debbie, Toots Thielemann on harmonica, leading an all-star group with Alan Broadbent, Robin Ford, Bill Stewart, great group on that record called East Coast, West Coast. We just heard Bill Stewart playing drums with Ingrid Jensen, so we'll hear another track featuring Bill Stewart on drums. This is with Pat Metheny, also Larry Grenadier on bass, and they're playing a tune from Bye Bye Birdie. Doesn't really sound like this in the movie.

A lot of living to do. That song appeared in the film Bye Bye Birdie. Didn't sound like that at all in the movie. That was the restyling of it by Pat Metheny on guitar with Larry Grenadier on bass, Bill Stewart on drums from Trio 99-00. I'm Jana Lee Ross. You're listening to Jazz. Thank you so much for sharing this terrific music with me. You can get in touch with us anytime at our email and let us know what you love about jazz. 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Let's finish up the hour with a little more Kurt Elling waxing poetic in a very beat poetry way.

I didn't want it. You wanted it. Now you got it and you don't like it. You can't get out of it now. 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There's nothing we can do. At stenographers and a subway, the grocery boys get a big one. 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You're only young once. You gotta go when your time comes. That's how it is. Nobody can change it. Guys in big cars whistle. Freight trains moan in the night. 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That's the way life is. Everybody's in the same fix. It will never be any different.

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It's 3 o'clock.

That was The Master, Oscar Peterson, recorded in 1975 with Harry Sweets Edison on trumpet. The tune, Gee Baby, Ain't I Good to You. Well, hello. I hope I'm being good to you with all this jazz. I'm Jana Lee Ross, and thank you so much for being with me and sharing this music. That put me in the mood for a little more Oscar. I don't think there's ever such a thing as too much Oscar. So now let's hear Oscar recorded in 1990, live at the Blue Note in New York City. His legendary trio of Ray Brown and Bobby Durham is joined by Herb Ellis on guitar. This is one of Oscar's tunes called Sushi.

Two tracks with Ray Brown holding it down on the low end. Actually, he had some help on that low end from John Clayton on that last track. That's from a really terrific record made in the late 80s called Super Bass. John Clayton teaming up with his mentor, the great Ray Brown. So two basses on that record. Also Freddie Green, the legendary swing guitarist on that record, with Jeff Clayton on reeds, Jeff Hamilton on drums. They were playing Benny Golson's tune, Killer Joe. And before that, Ray Brown, again, holding it down with Oscar Peterson, live at the Blue Note, Bobby Durham on drums, Herb Ellis on guitar. They were recorded in 1990, and that was Oscar's tune called Sushi. I'm Jana Lee Ross. You're listening to Jazz. You can get in touch with us anytime. Just drop us an email. Let us know what you love about jazz. Our email address is jazznetwork@wfmt.com. Ray Brown spent a lot of time in the studios of Hollywood doing movie session work. So now we'll hear Ray Brown tucked into this ensemble. This is music from the film Bullet, with music composed by Lalo Schifrin. So Ray Brown on bass. And tucked in here also, you'll hear the guitarist Howard Roberts. Listen close for the guitar. You can't miss it. Actually, it's right at the beginning because you're going to hear some more Howard Roberts just after this music from Bullet.

Guitarist Howard Roberts featured on those last two tracks. That last one, his tune Terpsichore. Terpsichore was one of the nine muses of the arts in Greek mythology. I believe she was the muse of the dance. Before that, we heard music from the film Bullet, music composed by Lalo Schifrin. You might know him best as the composer of the Mission Impossible theme. He wrote a lot of film music, and that was Howard Roberts playing guitar. He's featured a lot in that film soundtrack. Ray Brown is also in that studio ensemble, the great Ray Brown playing bass. I'm Jana Lee Ross. Glad to have you listening to Jazz with me.

two standard popular tunes, both inspired by the music of the 19th century Polish composer Frédéric Chopin. You just heard the Brazilian song Insensitez, composed by Antonio Carlos Jobim, again inspired by a piano prelude composed by Frédéric Chopin. And before that, I'm Always Chasing Rainbows, which was inspired by Chopin's Fantasy Impromptu for piano. That was Karin Allison singing and playing piano. I'm Janie Lee Ross. 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

We just condensed 32 years of Chet Baker's career in those last two songs. Let's Get Lost, recorded in 1956. And before that, Chet Baker, one of his final recordings in 1987, live in Tokyo, the tune Arbor Way. I'm Jana Lee Ross. Thank you for listening to Jazz with me.

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2: Say it's been a long day. You get home, and if you're lucky, you've got some leftovers in the fridge. Maybe a bit of produce that needs to get used up. You lay it all out, heat up a pan, start chopping, and you start off not knowing exactly what's on the menu, but before you know it, bam, you made yourself a delicious one-of-a-kind dinner. Where is this going? Well, you can consider this symphony from Brahms, a sudden, surprise, gourmet musical meal. I'm Melanie Renata. I'll serve it up for you in just a bit. This is Music Through the Night.

So Claude Debussy once wrote a famous piece about a faun dozing in a warm afternoon. Austrian composer Joseph Marx, he loved it so much that he answered with a daydream of his own. And it opens with a solo clarinet that sort of echoes Debussy's famous melody before it wanders off into some sunlit hills. It's Marx's Idyll, performed for you here by the Bochum Symphony.

0: A golden 15-minute stroll through a quiet countryside. The Idyll by Joseph Marx, the Bochum Symphony performing. Things take a melancholic turn in just a moment. I'm Melanie Renata. You're listening to Music Through the Night.
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0: For the next 3 minutes, you sink into the mood of an opera without sinking into the vocals of an opera. Pianist Alexander Thoreau shares a melody from Christoph Gluck's opera Orfeo and Eurydice.

The Drama of an Opera, shared with you there by pianist Alexandre Thoreau, the melody from Christoph Gluck's Orfeo and Eurydice. You're listening to Music Through the Night. I'm Melanie Renata. And the first symphony from Brahms was sort of a can that he just kept kicking down the road for 20 years. His second symphony came together much more quickly, so by the time he crafted his third, he was a well-oiled machine. It came together in just 4 short months, and is the shortest of his 4 symphonies. It's shared with you here by the Saitokainen Orchestra.

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0: composed by Brahms when he was 50 years old, filled with a lifetime of nostalgia and gratitude. His Third Symphony in F major, Opus 90, the Saito Kainen Orchestra performing Seiji Ozawa at the podium.
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Before he mapped out the stars in his best-known work, The Planets, Gustav Holst guided young musicians through musical adventures. In fact, teaching was his main gig. Composing is what he did in his spare time. And in that spare time, he wrote this, his St. Paul's Suite, specifically for his students at the St. Paul's School for Girls in Hammersmith, England. It's a work that took students through a discovery of music and British folk song. You'll head out on this countryside adventure, too, later this hour. I'm Melanie Renata. Stay with me.

Just a stunning way to begin to greet the day. Flutist Susan Milan and the London Chamber Music Group with Legend from Eugene Goossens' Four Sketches. I'm Melanie Renata. Thanks for being with me this morning. There's an energizing piano sonata on the horizon and one for the harp also in just a bit. First, a whole conglomeration of instruments. Mandolinists Ugo Alandi and Dorina Frati with I Solisti Venetti. It's Vivaldi's Concerto for Mixed Instruments in C.

Just one of Vivaldi's more than 500 Baroque concerti, his Concerto for Mixed Instruments in C Major, I Solisti Venetti, performing with mandolinists Dorina Frati and Ugo Orlandi. I'm Melanie Renata, and you just gotta get a bit of ethereal magic in before your day begins. So here's harpist Judy Lohman with a harp sonata in C minor by Sophia Dusick.

0: Harpist Judy Lohman with one of three harp sonatas by Sophia Dusek. All three were misattributed to Dusek's husband for nearly 200 years. But the truth has a way of always coming to the surface. Sometimes it takes a while. I'm Melanie Renata, and I've got quite a majestic suite for you in just a moment.
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0: Say you need a little help discovering the joys of British folk song. Well, this work will just about do it. It's the whole purpose behind it, after all. Gustav Holst's St. Paul's Suite. Here's the English String Orchestra, William Boughton, at the podium.

0: folk tunes, some jigs, even a hint of Greensleeves tucked into that work by Gustav Holst, his St. Paul's Suite, the English String Orchestra performing. Good morning, I'm Melanie Renata with a real giddy piano sonata in just a tick.
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1: On a harpsichord, you can't really play softly or loudly by pressing the keys differently. Haydn then had to create drama another way, by adding and removing notes. And that's how this sonata was written, with no loud or soft markings at all. Here's how pianist Rudolf Buchbender brings it to life. It's Haydn's Sonata No. 31 in A-flat.

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0: Pianist Rudolf Buchbinder serving up a medley of notes, Franz Joseph Haydn's lyrical Piano Sonata No. 31 in A-flat major. 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

The only consistent thing in life is change. Sometimes it's dramatic, sometimes it's just something minor. Regardless, our lives are filled with change, and at some point, it just gets easier to navigate if you roll with it. That was Giuseppe Tartini to a T. All the changes that he went through, the journey he went on to find himself and his musical voice, it all led him to this. His trumpet concerto, it's on the way. I'm Melanie Renata. Please stay with me.

The Axiom Quartet helps you gently dip your toe into the morning here with Porta Miro from L'Incoronazione di Poppea by Claudio Monteverde.

Well, that was beautiful. The Axiom Quartet with Portamiro from L'Incoronazione di Poppea by Claudio Monteverde. Good Sunday morning, my friend. It is 6 past the hour. I'm Melanie Renata. And as your day begins, how about a sparkling, witty orchestral masterpiece? One that acts as the curtain raiser for the final completed theatrical work of Hector Berlioz. It's the overture for Beatrice and Benedict.

The London Symphony charging your battery this morning with the overture from Beatrice and Benedict by Hector Berlioz, Colin Davis at the podium. I'm Melanie Renata, and you're charged up just in time for a treat from Giuseppe Tartini, some early morning sunshine in sound, trumpeter Rolf Smedvig, and the Scottish Chamber Orchestra for a trumpet concerto in D.

0: Yeah, Baroque composer Giuseppe Tartini went through many versions of himself before he found his musical passion. His parents wanted him to be a priest. He studied law instead. He also became a skilled fencer, and along the way, he found composing. That was his trumpet concerto in D major. Rolf Smedvig with the trumpet solo alongside the Scottish Chamber Orchestra. I'm Melanie Renata with a pleasant, punchy symphony from Mozart in just a minute.
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What sort of remarkable things were you creating when you were 5 years old? A lovely paper wreath, perhaps? Now, it's not like it's any competition, but when Mozart was five, he was composing his first pieces of music. By age six, he'd already performed in front of numerous imperial courts. And at 15 years old, 10 years into composing, Mozart crafted this, his 14th symphony in A major. Here's the Danish National Chamber Orchestra.

0: The Danish National Chamber Orchestra with a work of teenage experimentation, Mozart's 14th Symphony in A Major, Adam Fischer conducting. I'm Melanie Renata with a shimmering, magical work from Ravel in just a moment.
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0: Ravel wrote this work in a rush, but it sounds anything but. It glitters gracefully, his introduction and allegro. Here's Quatuor Villanova with harpist Lily Lasquin, flutist Alain Marion, and clarinetist Jacques Lancelot.

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0: Harpist Lily Leskine, flutist Alain Marion, and clarinetist Jacques Lancelot with Quattro Via Nova for Ravel's Introduction and Allegro. I'm Melanie Vernata. Thanks for being here. Be good to yourself today, okay?
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3: It's Sunday Baroque. I'm Suzanne Bona. Canada celebrates its Thanksgiving Day on the second Monday in October. It is a harvest festival, an occasion for celebrating and expressing gratitude for an abundant harvest and sharing food with other people in the community. There is an abundant harvest of excellent Canadian musicians, including some who are particularly dedicated to playing Baroque music. And today, on the eve of Canada's national holiday, you will be treated to performances by Taufel Music Baroque Orchestra, Ensemble Caprice, and Les Boreades, among others.

Ottawa-born pianist Angela Hewitt's parents were both musicians, and she was only 9 years old when she gave her first recital at Toronto's Royal Conservatory of Music, where she eventually studied. The proud Canadian musician was made an officer of the Order of Canada in 2000. This is Angela Hewitt playing two solos by Jean-Philippe Rameau.

Pianist Angela Hewitt played a pair of keyboard solos subtitled The Knitters and The Egyptian from the Suite in G Minor by Jean-Philippe Rameau. This is Sunday Baroque, supported by Newport Mansions, protecting, preserving, and presenting an exceptional collection of house museums and landscapes in one of the most historically intact cities in America, Newport, Rhode Island, newportmansions.org. Ensemble Caprice was originally formed in Stuttgart, but relocated to Canada in part because of the rich environment for Baroque music there. Its two founders are Matthias Malta and Sophie Lariviere, both recorder players, and they're featured in this concerto by Antonio Vivaldi.

Recorder players Matthias Mauta and Sophie Lariviere, violinists Olivier Brault and David Greenberg, and the Ensemble Caprice played Antonio Vivaldi's Concerto for Two Recorders and Two Violins, catalog number 533. Since 1972, Toronto Consort's been playing rarely heard music and collaborating with actors and dancers and visual artists to add drama and context. Toronto Consort performs a chanson by Orlando de Lasso called Ardent Love.

0: Toronto consort sang a 16th century love song by Orlando de Lasso called Ardent Love. This is Sunday Baroque.
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0: Sunday Baroque is funded thanks to the Friends of Sunday Baroque, including the Straub family of Wilton, Connecticut, and Rita Sackett, in loving memory of her husband, Mark. The longtime leader of Canada's Tafel music wasn't even Canadian. Jean Lemann was a native New Yorker. Born in Queens and raised in Larchmont, she started violin lessons at age 7. And then in her 20s, thanks to her mom, who loved music by Johann Sebastian Bach, she found her perfect match in the Baroque violin. Jean Lemann joined Tafel music as a violinist and soon after became its music director. The New Yorker also became a Canadian citizen. Jean Lemann leads Tafel music, playing a suite by George Frederick Handel called The Faithful Shepherd.

0: Gene Lamont led Tuffa Music, playing a suite from George Frederick Handel's Faithful Shepherd. The world-renowned Period Instrument Orchestra is based in Toronto, and there's more about the ensemble on our website and more about Canada's Thanksgiving celebration on October 12th. 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
0: 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The Greek mythological god of the north wind, Boreas, had two sons, the Boreads, and that's also the name of a Montreal-based Baroque ensemble formed in 1991 by Francis Colpron. He leads Les Boreads with oboe soloist Matthew Jenajohn playing Tommaso Albinoni's Oboe Concerto in D minor.

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0: Julie Frodeno, Jennifer Basher, Sabrina Garone, Ann Lopez, and Lexi Perronel. I'm Suzanne Bona, and this is Sunday Baroque. Members of the early music group Quicksilver play instruments that were popular in the Baroque era. Their album Stile Moderno features music that was new in the 17th century, and they chose composers whose names may be new to you. Coming up in the next hour of Sunday Baroque, you will hear Quicksilver play one of those rare treats.
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0: It's Sunday Baroque. I'm Suzanne Bona. Giovanni Battista Fontana was born in 1571 in the waning years of the Renaissance era, and he came of age as the Baroque era was emerging. Fontana pushed the boundaries, writing in an innovative, freer style called Stile Moderno. At the other end of the spectrum, English musician William Boyce was born in 1711 in the final decades of the Baroque era. He came of age as the classical era was beginning, and so he straddled that transition. Their music bookends the Baroque, and today you will hear music by both men and a couple of their in-between colleagues.

Matthew Jenajohn was the oboe soloist with Les Boreades playing Tommaso Albinoni's Oboe Concerto in D minor. Sunday Baroque is produced at WSHU in Fairfield, Connecticut, and funded by the Richard P. Garmany Fund at Hartford Foundation for Public Giving, providing support to institutions that are committed to enriching lives in Connecticut, including Connecticut Landmarks and the Hillstead Museum. Our production team is Julie.

Giovanni Gabrielli lived from the 1550s to the year 1612. The Venetian organist and composer worked at the iconic St. Mark's Basilica in his hometown, and he used that echo in the big domed building as part of his music. Gabrielli Consort plays Canzona No. 16 by Giovanni Gabrielli.

Paul McCreesh led Gabrielli Consort playing Canzona No. 16 by Giovanni Gabrielli. This is Sunday Baroque. Giovanni Fontana was born in 1571 at the end of the Renaissance era into the early Baroque era. He championed a freer style called Stile Moderno. It's also the title of Quicksilver's recording of 17th century music demonstrating that style. This is Giovanni Fontana's 14th Sonata.

Quicksilver played the 14th Sonata by Giovanni Battista Fontana. Leonora Duarte was born 30 years after Fontana, and she was a prominent musical leader in Antwerp in the mid-17th century. The group Transports Publics plays two of Leonora Duarte's sinfonias.

0: Transports Publix played two symphonias by 18th century innovator Leonardo Duarte. You can follow Sunday Baroque on Instagram for fun throwbacks and lots of photos. We're at Sunday_Baroque. This is Sunday Baroque.
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Sunday Baroque is funded thanks to a group of music-loving donors called the Friends of Sunday Baroque, whose generous contributors include the Schilling Family Foundation Incorporated and Lynn Walther of Lake Grove, New York. Musician Elizabeth Claude Jacquet de la Guerre was a talented keyboard player who helped evolve Baroque keyboard music and cantatas, helping her become one of the first French women to enjoy some fame as a composer and to have her music published. Elizabeth Claude Jacquet de la Guerre's compositions include 6 violin sonatas and violinist Florence Malgoire and Les Domino Play No. 6.

0: Violinist Florence Malgoire and her group Les Dominos played the violin, Sonata No. 6, by 17th century French woman Elisabeth Claude Jacquet de la Guerre. There is more about the music on our website, sundaybaroque.org.
1: 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I'm Rebecca Hillgraves, your host for a program that features Brahms' first piano concerto with guest soloist Jakob Allmiller and Beethoven's 7th Symphony. 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

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The artist Michelangelo said that genius is eternal patience. Johann Sebastian Bach's patience over his lifetime is part of his genius. The patience and tenacity to keep composing, to keep being curious about the talented musicians around him, and to be forever on the lookout for the next opportunity. Bach's life from 1685 until 1750 encompasses the last 65 years of the official Baroque era in history. Trumpeter Nicholas Eklund and the Swiss Baroque soloists play Bach's Second Brandenburg Concerto.

Trumpeter Nicholas Eklund and the Swiss Baroque soloists played the second Brandenburg Concerto by Johann Sebastian Bach. 18th-century composer William Boyce was born in 1711 and was famous for writing 8 symphonies. It was kind of a newish musical form that was rapidly evolving as the Baroque era in music history evolved into the classical era. William Boughton leads the English String Orchestra playing Boyce's Symphony No. 4.

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William Boughton and the English String Orchestra play the Fourth Symphony by William Boyce. You can always go to sundaybaroque.org to find out more about all the music, musicians, and recordings you hear on this program. Sunday Baroque is produced at the Richard P. Garmany Classical Music Production Suite at WSHU in Fairfield, Connecticut, by Julie Ferdino, Jennifer Basher, Sabrina Garone, Anne Lopez, Lexi Perrinal, and I'm Suzanne Bona. This is Sunday Baroque. Lutenist Luca Pianca and flutist and recorder player Giovanni Antonini established their period instrument group Il Giardino Armonico, the Garden of Harmony, in Milan in 1985. Decades later, they are still going strong. Coming up on Sunday Baroque, you'll hear Il Giardino Armonico playing a concerto by 17th

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0: This is Sunday Baroque. I'm Sue Zambona. What inspires composers? Composer Robert Schumann once said, to compose music, all you have to do is remember a tune that nobody else has thought of. The tune that caught Antonio Vivaldi's ear was the virtuosic trills of the goldfinch, and he wrote a flute concerto that imitates the bird's distinctive song. It's coming up on Sunday Baroque today.

Magdalen College in Oxford was founded in the middle of the 15th century, and its founders included the establishment of a choral foundation of men and boys. The current choir has almost identical forces as the original one, although now they augment their daily chapel services with concerts and recordings. This is 16th century church music by Christopher Tye.

Bill Ives led the choir of Magdalen College, Oxford, singing Christopher Tye's Magnificat. This is Sunday Baroque, supported by Newport Mansions, protecting, preserving, and presenting an exceptional collection of house museums and landscapes in one of the most historically intact cities in America, Newport, Rhode Island, newportmansions.org. The Goldfinch has a distinctive song that apparently caught the attention of Venetian composer Antonio Vivaldi. He used the Goldfinch's fluttery trills as the theme for one of his flute concertos. Peter Verhoeyen is the flutist with Arco Baleno playing Vivaldi's Goldfinch Concerto.

Flutist Peter Verheuen and Arco Baleno played the Goldfinch Flute Concerto by Antonio Vivaldi. John Mundy composed this music about a different bird. Pifaro Renaissance Band performs In Midst of Woods, The Blackbird by John Mundy.

0: Pifferot Renaissance Band played In the Midst of Woods, The Blackbird, by 16th century church musician John Mundy. How'd you like to put a little Baroque in your step? 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
0: Sunday Baroque is supported by the Friends of Sunday Baroque, whose contributors include the Mohrer Family Foundation, in loving memory of Gil Mohrer. 18th century Italian composer Pietro Locatelli might very well be an avid public radio listener if he were alive today. He was particularly curious about the world. He appreciated the timelessness of art, and he was a passionate collector of books. Locatelli was also deeply dedicated to his music. His dynamic violin playing earned him the nickname The Earthquake. This is Pietro Locatelli's second violin concerto, played by Isabel Faust with Il Giardino Armonico.

0: From their recording Pietro Locatelli, the Virtuoso, the Poet, violinist Isabel Faust and Il Giardino Armonico played the second of Locatelli's violin concertos from his collection The Art of Violin. This is Sunday Baroque.
1: 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I'm Rebecca Hillgraves, your host for a program that features Brahms' first piano concerto with guest soloist Jakob Allmiller and Beethoven's Seventh Symphony. 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

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Giovanni Battista Sammartini was sometimes called the father of the symphony. The 18th century musician composed 68 symphonies over his 75 years of life, and that's in addition to 50 sonatas, 3 operas, a whole bunch of concertos, and some sacred works. Violinist Chiara Banchini and Ensemble 415 played Giovanni Sammartini's third quintet.

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0: Violinist Chiara Banchini and Ensemble 415 played the Quintet No. 3 by Giovanni Battista Sammartini. You can follow Sunday Baroque on Instagram for fun throwbacks and lots of photos. We're at Sunday_Baroque. Sunday Baroque is produced at WSHU in Fairfield, Connecticut, and funded by the Richard P. Garmany Fund at Hartford Foundation for Public Giving, providing support to institutions that are committed to enriching lives in Connecticut, including Connecticut Landmarks and the Hillstead Museum. Our production team is Julie Ferdino, Jennifer Basher, Sabrina Garone, Ann Lopez, and Lexi Perinol. I'm Suzanne Bona, and this is Sunday Baroque. A couple of years ago, I interviewed singers Nell Snaitis and Jennifer Ellis Campani about their album Archivo de Guatemala. It's a rich variety of music from the Guatemala City Cathedral Archive, and among other things, they revealed which was their favorite music from the album. You can hear our conversation in the podcast archive at sundaybaroque.org. And coming up on Sunday Baroque, you'll hear them perform the piece they chose as their favorite.
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2: This is Sunday Baroque. I'm Suzanne Bona. When you think of Baroque era musicians, you may be most familiar with composers from Italy, Germany, France, England, or Spain. Well, Manuel José de Quirós and Rafael Antonio Castellanos were two talented Guatemalan musicians during the Baroque era. Quirós lived from 1690 until 1765, and Castellanos was his nephew, and he lived from the 1720s until 1791. A recording from the Grammy-nominated group El Mundo includes music by both men, and you will hear some of it today.

17th century Spanish musician Joan Serreros was a Benedictine monk, and because of that, pretty much all the music he composed was religious music. Leonardo Garcia Alarcón leads Capella Mediterránea, playing the Gloria from the Battle Mass by Joan Serreros.

Leonardo Garcia Alarcón and Capella Mediterranea performed the Gloria section from the Battle Mass, composed by 17th century musician and Benedictine monk Joan Serrarols. This is Sunday Baroque. Agave Baroque's album American Originals celebrates composers from all over the Americas. And this is an anonymous canción from the Cusco Archive in Peru.

Agave Baroque played an anonymous canción from the Cusco archive in Peru. Manuel José de Quirós and Rafael Antonio Castellanos were two Guatemalan musicians in the Baroque era. Quirós lived from 1690 until 1765, and Castellanos was his nephew, and he lived from the 1720s until 1791. The group El Mundo performs music by both men.

0: Jennifer Ellis Campani and Nels Natus and El Mundo performed Clarines Suaves by Manuel Quiros and Oigan Una Jacaria by his nephew, Rafael Antonio Castellanos. When I interviewed the singers, they told me that Clarines Suaves was one of their favorites from the album Archivo de Guatemala. 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
0: Sunday Baroque is funded by a group of music-loving donors called the Friends of Sunday Baroque, whose generous contributors include the New Family Trust in memory of Joan Cockrell New. Infusion Baroque is a quartet based in Canada, all graduates of McGill University. Their album, Virtuosa, celebrates women in music from the Baroque, classical, and romantic periods. This is Infusion Baroque playing the Divertimento No. 3, Opus 3 by Anna Bone.

Infusion Baroque played the Divertimento No. 3, Opus 3 by Anna Bone. I interviewed Infusion Baroque's violinist, Salini Amawat, and you can hear our conversation archived in the podcast section of sundaybaroque.org. Canadian musicians James Ennis, born in Brandon, Manitoba, harpsichordist Luc Beausejour from Rawdon, Quebec, and cellist Benoit Loisel have won a variety of Canadian musical awards and competitions between the three of them. They collaborated on this sonata by Johann Sebastian Bach.

0: Violinist James Ennis, harpsichordist Luke Beausejour, and cellist Benoit Loisel played Johann Sebastian Bach's Sonata in E minor for violin and continuo. There is more about the music at sundaybaroque.org.
1: 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I'm Rebecca Hillgraves, your host for a program that features Brahms' first piano concerto with guest soloist Jakob Allmiller and Beethoven's Seventh Symphony. 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

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Arion is a Montreal-based period instrument group founded in 1981. Canadian flutist Claire Guimond was the founding member and former artistic director of Arion, and she also taught flute at McGill University, where one of her students was Alexa Rain Wright. This is Arion playing a double flute concerto by Johann Quantz with Claire Guimond and her former student as the soloists.

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0: Flutists Claire Guimond and Alexa Rain Wright were the soloists, with Arion Ensemble playing a double flute concerto by Johann Quantz. Bach at the beach? 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Sunday Baroque is produced at the Richard P. Garmany Classical Music Production Suite at WSHU in Fairfield, Connecticut, by Julie Ferdino, Jennifer Basher, Sabrina Garone, Ann Lopez, Lexi Perinol, and I'm Suzanne Bona. This is Sunday Baroque. I had the honor of interviewing the recorder player, conductor, and composer Matthias Mauta a few years ago. He's astonishingly talented, but he told me that as a boy, he tried to quit music. In fact, he tossed his recorder into the bushes on his way home from school one day. Fortunately, his friend found it and returned the instrument. Coming up on Sunday Baroque, you'll hear Matthias Mauta with his wife, Sophie Larivière, who's also a recorder player, with their group, Ensemble Caprice.
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This is a performance by violinist Anna-Sophie Mutter and pianist Lambert Orcus. The two of them have been performing together for years. Anna-Sophie Mutter thinks it's because they have this rapport that you just can't teach. It's just natural. She'll talk more about that when the two perform music by Fritz Kreisler, coming up in about 15 minutes.

Love that dainty little ending. The third movement from Symphony No. 2 by Johan Svendsen. Marius Janssens conducted the Oslo Philharmonic. I'm Jalene Kahn, and it's really great to have you here. How's your weekend going so far? I hope that you're able to settle in and enjoy some time to yourself or time with someone else while you enjoy the music together. Music by Handel coming up, and we'll hear Tchaikovsky's Romeo and Juliet Fantasy Overture. That's in about 15 minutes. Here's the first movement from Serenade No. 2 by Brahms.

0: The first movement from Serenade No. 1 by Johannes Brahms. Jerzy Belohlavek conducted the Czech Philharmonic Orchestra. These two musicians have been playing together for decades, and it was really clear from the beginning that Anna-Sophie Mutter and Lambert Orkus had something very special. Here's Mutter to talk about it before they perform music by Fritz Kreisler.
1: I have to say that meeting Lambert some 25 and a half years ago was a particularly happy moment in my life, because from the very beginning of our collaboration on, it was clear that we had a way to breathe together, to phrase together, which is certainly an innate quality which you cannot really train.

0: Fritz Kreisler himself liked to play that piece of music as an encore piece, which was originally just written for solo piano. Love's Sorrow by Fritz Kreisler. We heard violinist Anna-Sophie Mutter and pianist Lambert Orcus. A story of doomed love coming up in just a minute.
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It seems as if stories of doomed love really resonated with Tchaikovsky, and that may have been because of the fate of his own love life, which was clouded in despair and the potential that could never really come to fruition. So here's Tchaikovsky and a doomed love story. It's his Romeo and Juliet fantasy overture.

0: Tchaikovsky's Romeo and Juliet Fantasy Overture, performed by the Cleveland Orchestra under conductor Ricardo Chailly.
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0: Handel's Concerto for Two Orchestras, Number 2, performed by the Academy of Ancient Music with conductor Christopher Hogwood. It's always nice to have your company. I hope you're doing well on this Sunday. I'm Jalene Kahn. Thanks for listening.
1: 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Hope you're having a lovely day.
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What is the purpose of art? The purpose of music, paintings, and sculpture? It's kind of a loaded question, right? Some people find more value in art than others, and I don't want to assume, but I'm guessing that since you're here, you find value in music. And that might be for reasons very personal to you. Coming up, piano.

A Scherzo by Arthur Foote, performed by the Arcata String Quartet and flutist Don Bailey. How you doing this morning? I hope all is well and you're enjoying your weekend and hopefully your favorite beverage, maybe a coffee or tea, as you enjoy some quiet time with the music today. Thanks for being here. Every day on our website, we give you a piece of classical music. 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We like to do that on Sundays. It's just kind of appropriate for the day. Today's piece is a performance from Charles Stanford's Requiem. It's a couple movements performed by the Irish Radio and Television, Philharmonic Choir, and the National Symphony Orchestra of Ireland.

Agnus Dei and Lux Aeterna from Charles Stanford's Requiem. That was a performance by the National Symphony Orchestra of Ireland, and we heard the voices of the Irish Radio and Television Philharmonic Choir. Adrian Leeper was the conductor. That's today's Daily Download, a performance that you can download and listen to again or keep as an MP3. 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The Vienna Radio Symphony Orchestra is joined here by violinist Esther Abrami. They'll play Soft is the Wind by Anne Dudley.

0: Soft is the wind. Sometimes the title of a piece of music just matches the sound so perfectly, and I think that's one of those pieces. Soft is the Wind by Ann Dudley. We heard violinist Esther Abrami with the Vienna Radio Symphony Orchestra. A Beethoven piano sonata is coming up in just a minute, and the pianist will talk about what he believes the purpose of art is.
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0: For pianist Garrick Olson, he says the purpose of art, especially performing art, is to be taken out of himself. He says when we're all plugged into music, it's like we're a part of something cosmic, and that helps him get in touch with this greater world. He hopes the same for you.

0: Garrick Olsen has recorded all of Beethoven's piano sonatas and concertos. We just heard him perform Sonata No. 16.
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If you spend a lot of time dreaming of what could be, you might have images in mind, images that you're working toward when it comes to career, family, home. Have you ever made a vision board? Sometimes the things you put on this board happen. Well, this music is like the composer's vision board. It conjures up images of joy, wonder, and grandeur. You'll hear the whole thing, and maybe you can dream of your future. Coming up in about 15 minutes.

Scherzo Tarantelle by Heinrich Wieniawski. Violinist Shannon Lee played with Pamela Mia Paul. How's your weekend going so far? Hope all is well and you're getting to enjoy some quiet time today. Maybe it's not quiet, but at least you've got a little time to yourself now to enjoy the music. We're going to hear a piece of music from Maurice Ravel. He wrote this when he was still a student at the Paris Conservatory, only 20 years old. It was originally written for solo piano and was Ravel's first published piece. He orchestrated it about 30 years later, and that's usually the version we hear of Menuet Antique.

Minuet Antique by Maurice Ravel. Claudio Abbado conducted the London Symphony Orchestra. 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

This piece of music conjures up feelings of grandeur, joy, and wonder. And that's probably how it got its nickname, Jupiter. A nickname that the composer didn't give to the piece of music. It's Mozart's Symphony No. 41. Here's the Philharmonia Orchestra.

0: That's the longest and last symphony that Mozart wrote a couple years before he died. He hoped to bring in some more money to support his wife and young son, and he wrote a set of three symphonies, including that, Symphony No. 41, called Jupiter. Those symphonies were going to be played at Vienna casinos. Now, that's not exactly the gambling halls we know today. They were more like an elegant social club where people could dine, dance, and enjoy music. And it's not exactly known if that symphony was actually played there. We just heard the Philharmonia Orchestra with conductor Emmanuel Cravin playing Mozart's Symphony No. 41 called Jupiter.
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The waltz, the Viennese dance, reached its peak of popularity during the early 1830s. The working class came to hear dance and small ensembles play across Vienna's suburban taverns. And eventually, the waltz started to spread like wildfire to the city's coffee houses and more elegant restaurants. That's mostly because of the composer who wrote this. You'll hear one of his waltzes coming up. Stick around, that's about 5 minutes away.

Claudius Tansky's arrangement of Morning Walk from Songs of a Wayfarer by Gustav Mahler. It is great to have you here as we enjoy our Sunday with classical music. I'm Jalene Kahn. We will hear a harp concerto coming up and the entire suite from The Tenderland by Aaron Copland. I hope you can stick around. The Strauss brothers had the task of reviving the spirits of Viennese people after the previous year's crushing defeat of Austria by the Prussians. This was in the mid-1800s. Most of the grand balls that were so much a part of the city's life and culture had been canceled, and their effort was a revival of the waltz. It's pieces of music like this that help the waltz come back to life in Vienna. By Johann Strauss Jr., Artist's Life.

That waltz is really considered the Blue Danube's twin. It has been just as popular as that Vienna anthem. It's called Artist's Life by Johann Strauss Jr. Franz Welser-Most conducted the London Philharmonic Orchestra. Here's pianist Rosemary Tuck playing A Dream Picture by Albert Cuddleby.

0: Albert Cuddleby was so popular in 1930, he was named Britain's greatest living composer. Rosemary Tuck has recorded an album of music by Cuddleby that's called A Dream Picture.
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0: Here in Copeland's The Tenderland Suite, James Sedaris conducted the Phoenix Symphony. I'm Jalene Kahn, and it's always great to have your company. If you're hearing a piece of music that you know you might recognize, but you're not exactly sure what it is, you can find that information on our on-air playlist. That will tell you what's playing, who wrote it, who's performing, and a lot of times even where to find the recording if we have that info. 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

0: I heard Liszt when I was very little, around 2 years old, and I heard the Hungarian Rhapsody No. 2 played by Tom the Cat. But obviously, that time I didn't know who Liszt was, and I only knew him when I was 5 years old, when I played one of his children's songs called Little Hungarian.
1: That's pianist Long Long talking about a composer he's basically known his whole life, Franz Liszt. Long Long plays music by Liszt, inspired by Paganini, coming up in the next hour.

That's that unmistakable sound of Scott Joplin, the King of Rag. Reflection Rag by Joplin, performed by Benjamin Loeb. You don't even have to pack a bag or wait in line at TSA to head to Scotland later. We're going to hear a piece of music inspired by a young Felix Mendelssohn's trip to Scotland. That's coming up in about 10 minutes. Here's a performance by the Minnesota Orchestra with conductor Neville Mariner. They'll play the Prelude to Act 1 from The Master Singers of Nuremberg by Wagner.

0: From Master Singers of Nuremberg by Richard Wagner. That was the prelude to Act One. Neville Mariner conducted the Minnesota Orchestra on that recording. We're going to Scotland, and we're going to flip through Felix Mendelssohn's scrapbook of his time there with one of his symphonies coming up in just a minute.
1: 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Thanks for joining us, and remember, we're here for you every day.
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0: Shortly after his 21st birthday, Felix Mendelssohn went to Scotland, and he absolutely loved it. His time there inspired him to write a couple pieces of music, including this big symphony, Symphony No. 3, called Scottish by Mendelssohn, performed here by the Cleveland Orchestra.

0: Felix Mendelssohn's Symphony No. 3, his Scottish Symphony, inspired by a trip he took to Scotland when he was 21. That was the Cleveland Orchestra under conductor Christoph von Dohnányi. Coming up in just a minute, we'll hear a pianist play some music by a composer he says he's known his whole life.
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0: There are certain moments in our childhood that can really shape the rest of our lives. And for pianist Long Long, he remembers a moment when he was first introduced to music by Franz Liszt, and that really set the tone for him wanting to be a pianist. Today, he says that Liszt is his musical and piano hero. Here's Long Long with a Paganini etude by Franz Liszt.

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1: The Paganini Etude No. 3 by Franz Liszt, played by pianist Long Long, who has loved Franz Liszt since he was 5 years old. I'm Jalene Kahn. I hope you have a great rest of your weekend. Thanks so much for enjoying classical music with me today.
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Her name was Clara Wieck. She was the daughter of Friedrich Wieck, an exceptional teacher, one of whose students was Robert Schumann. Now, back in those days, parental approval would be required before a couple could marry. Robert and Clara fell in love, wound up in a legal battle with Papa, and wed in September 1840. He would become best known as a composer and she as a performer. Oh, but Clara Wieck Schumann knew a thing or two about writing music on her own. I'm Mindy Ratner. Some of it is on the way this hour.

The Quadrille of the Skaters from Ballet of the Skaters, and that comes from an opera by Giacomo Meyerbeer called Le Prophète. I'm Mindy Rantner. It's great to have your company for classical music on a Sunday. A flute concerto by Georg Philipp Telemann on the way in just a few minutes. We have music that Georges Bizet wrote for a play about a woman who actually never shows up on stage, and some music by a woman who was best known in her young years, anyway, as a very, very fine pianist, which she most definitely was. But Clara Schumann also wrote music. And we have a collection of caprices in the form of a waltz coming up later in the hour. Speaking of waltzes, this is a waltz scherzo by Tchaikovsky.

Waltz Scherzo by Tchaikovsky. Yulia Fischer was the violinist. Yakov Kreutzberg conducted the Russian National Orchestra. And this next music is by Georg Philipp Telemann, who so often wrote concerti for pairs of instruments, but not this time. A single flutist, Emmanuel Paud, front and center, with Rainer Kussmaul and the Berlin Baroque soloists.

0: A Flute Concerto by Georg Philipp Telemann. Rainer Kussmaul conducted the Berlin Baroque soloists, and front and center, flutist Emmanuel Parut.
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This is the L'Arlésienne Suite number 2.

0: the second suite of incidental music for the play L'Arlésienne, the music by Georges Bizet. Enrique Batis conducted the Mexico City Philharmonic.
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1: Twice in his too short career, Franz Schubert wrote symphonies in the same key. That would be the key of C major. The first one is called the Little C Major. It was the first of Schubert's symphonies to be performed in public, and that was just before he died. The other C major symphony, number 9, is known as the Great. It is ever so much more expansive, never performed in Schubert's lifetime. Schubert and more coming up this hour. I'm Mindy Rantner. From the Lyric Quartet by William Grant Still comes a movement called The Quiet One.

The Quiet One, a movement from the Lyric Quartet by William Grant Still. The Oregon String Quartet played it for us. It's always nice to have company for classical music. I'm Mindy Rattner. I'm glad I have yours this hour. As we hear this week's Rhapsody in Black with the spotlight on Pamela Zee and some of her music coming up in the course of the hour, a suite by Samuel Coleridge Taylor, and Thomas Zehetmeyer conducts the Northern Sinfonia in a movement from Franz Schubert's Symphony No. 9, the one called The Great C Major Symphony. Guitarist Christopher Mallet has recorded, if I'm not mistaken, all of the guitar music by Justin Holland. This is called Sweet Memories of Thee.

0: 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We heard a recording by guitarist Christopher Mallett. 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
1: 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I'm Vernon Neal.
2: Dear pen pal,
1: musical instrument digital interface technology. Whew. Now that's a mouthful.
2: I'm sorry it's taken me so long to write.
1: You might know it as MIDI.
2: But as you can see, I'm not very good at this.
1: These days, MIDI technology is weaving its way into composition and performance practices. Take Pamela Z, for example. She's a trailblazing contemporary composer and performer. You can find her using MIDI technology at festivals and venues around the country and the world.

0: from small concerts in galleries to large-scale multimedia works in theaters and concert halls. Pamela Zee is a visionary artist who embraces new ideas about identity and technology in her music. Her formal music training began as a classical singer at the University of Colorado Boulder. She followed the traditional path by studying the classical canon and learning operas and arias. She got bored. She wanted a new challenge.
1: You stand out. You started laughing. You started me dreaming. You started something.
0: She purchased a guitar pedal called Digital Delay. It jump-started the way Pamela Zee approached music making.
1: You stepped out of a dream.
0: This small piece of technology allowed her to record her voice and then use the pedal to make it replay at different speeds and frequencies, almost distorting it in real time. Pamela Zee has received countless composing commissions and awards, including the MIT McDermott Award, earning her $100,000 and an on-campus residency. One of Pamela Zee's most popular compositions is the four-movement Suite for Solo Voice and Electronics. In the third movement of this piece, she uses a laptop and electronics to simulate the sound of a typewriter. The typewriter audio samples are triggered from the gesture controller, another piece of technology in her setup. Check out her full performance of this piece on the Rhapsody in Black page at yourclassical.org. Pamela Zee is a musical pioneer. Through her body of work as a composer, performer, and media artist, she is expanding the possibilities of classical music. This is Rhapsody in Black from APM, with technical assistance from Cameron Wiley and support from Julie Yamacher, Andrea Blaine, Anna Tessman, and Scott Blankenship. 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I'm Vernon Neal.
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America, America, America, America, America. Music from 2024 by Pamela Z, who was the focus of today's Rhapsody in Black. The commission for that work for piano and tape was from Min Kwan, who performed it for us. And Laura Downs plays a set of variations that Letty B. Alston wrote on Lift Every Voice and Sing.

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Samuel Coleridge Taylor wrote a suite for violin and piano in the late 1890s, which was later orchestrated, the Roma Suite, played here by the RTE Concert Orchestra.

0: The Roma Suite by Samuel Coleridge Taylor, his colleague and contemporary, a gent named Winsberger, made the arrangement for orchestra. Adrian Leeper conducted the RTE Concert Orchestra.
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You know how sometimes there's a piece of music that you really love, you haven't heard it for a while, and with all the other noise in life, you know, it kind of falls by the wayside. And then as soon as you hear its very first notes, it comes flooding right back. Like this music by Josef Suk. His string serenade is on the way this hour. I'm Mindy Ratner. His grandson, or maybe great-grandson, conducts the Suk Chamber Orchestra.

The oh-so-elegant Gavotte from the Unaccompanied Cello Suite No. 6 by Johann Sebastian Bach. We heard cellist Matt Heimowitz. Don't go away, there's lots more music ahead. I'm Mindy Rantner. It's great to have your company for classical music on this 11th of October. Some Puccini on the way. Music, too, by Bedřich Smetana. And a string serenade by Josef Suk, pupil and later son-in-law of Antonín Dvořák. And I have to figure out how many generations on the conductor is in this recording, also named Josef Suk, with the Suk Chamber Orchestra. I'll let you know if it's grandson or great-grandson or maybe more. Don't know. Here is pianist Bruce Leo with the Mazurka No. 25 by Frédéric Chopin.

Short, sweet, and to the point. The Mazurka No. 25 by Frédéric Chopin, played by pianist Bruce Leo. Tosca is not the very first opera I ever saw, but it is the first one I ever liked. And from Act Two, the most famous aria of all, I think, is the one sung by Floria Tosca. It's called Visi d'Arte. This is an arrangement for orchestra. You can sing along.

0: Pretty Gorgeous, Jeffrey Alexander's orchestration of Visi d'Arte from Giacomo Puccini's opera Tosca. Barry Wordsworth conducted the BBC Concert Orchestra.
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From generation to generation, Josef Suk, the composer, and Josef Suk, the conductor. Josef Suk, the composer, wrote a string serenade, and Josef Suk, the conductor, leads the Suk Chamber Orchestra.

0: The Serenade for Strings by Joseph Souk. His grandson, Joseph Souk, conducted the Souk Chamber Orchestra.
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1: In February 1923. Later on, Strauss would revise the material to write his Divertimento for Chamber Orchestra after keyboard pieces by Couperin. Some of that dance suite is on the way this hour.

A Minuetto for Strings by Ricardo Castro, the Eduardo Mata University Youth Orchestra, conducted by Gustavo Rivero Weber. More music ahead. It's always nice to have your company for classical music. I'm Mindy Ratner. I'm glad we could get a little time together on a Sunday. A piece by Pauline Viardot-Garcia on the way in a matter of minutes. Selections from the Dance Suite After Couperin by Richard Strauss, and a personal favorite, a concertino for oboe and strings by Brenno Blaut. More about him and the music, too, coming up in the course of the hour. Guitarist Eduardo Fernandez plays Asturias by Isaac Albéniz.

Gotta wait for that last note. That was Asturias by Isaac Albéniz. Eduardo Fernández was the guitarist in that recording. Like Isaac Albéniz, Pauline Viardot-Garcia's heritage was Spanish, but she was French by birth, lived there, I think, all her life, and had a spectacular career, actually a double career, as a singer and as a composer. From a collection of six of her pieces, this is A Romance.

0: A Romance by Pauline Viardot Garcia, one of a set of six pieces. That recording by violinist Reto Kuppel and pianist Wolfgang Manz.
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0: So this is a piece I have really liked from the very first time I heard it. And who knows, maybe this is a first time for you. The composer was the Brazilian Breno Blaut. Oboist André Spiller joins Camerata Bariloche, the Chamber Orchestra of Argentina, in this concertino.

0: It's music filled with sunshine, a concertino for oboe and strings by Brenno Blaut. Andre Spiller was the oboist with Camerata Bariloche.
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